The Orchestre de la Suisse Romande, The Joyous March by Emmanuel Chabrier. Name a Yervy on the podium. Well, for my money, the only flaw in the otherwise perfect film Master and Commander, The Far Side of the World, is when the fantastic actor Russell Crowe tries to act like he's playing the violin. That might be a little snobbish of me. In fairness to Crowe, it's not easy. There's a reason there's a game called Guitar Hero and not one

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3: Well, the gods sure like to smile on some people, don't they? You know who I'm talking about. Those folks who make you feel like you're really not doing all that much with your life. This composer and violinist was one of those. He did a few things outside of music. He was a champion fencer, almost chose that for a career. He was an excellent dancer, of course. He was born on Christmas. He was Mozart's roommate. He once swam the English Channel with one hand tied behind his back. The big jerk. Renaissance man coming up. Viennese composer Alfred Uhl was a violist who might have always wished he'd been a clarinetist. He wrote 48 studies for the clarinet, published in two separate volumes, which automatically qualified him for the Clarinet Hall of Fame.

I'm Jake Armerding. So glad to be listening to music with you. You probably know a guy. You probably know a guy whom the gods have just decided to smile.

0: Do you know of wrongdoing that needs to be exposed, or an important story that isn't being covered in the news? 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
1: 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I'm Valerie Kaler. Thank you for being a member. 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
0: Ready to head south of the border? This hour is a celebration of all the great music that's come out of Spanish culture. Conductors from Mexico, virtuosi from Spain and Venezuela, composers from Peru, to name just a few of the dazzling artists you're about to hear. Isn't music just the best way to travel? No airport restrooms, no jet lag. Just sit back and listen. Español is everywhere, coming up this hour. Well, let's kick it off with one of Spanish culture's greatest musical ambassadors, the guitarist Pablo Sainz Viegas. Here is his take on a Fantasia by Roberto Gerhardt.

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5: There's a kind of stillness in the night where the air seems to move with life. Not a breeze, exactly, just a presence. Something weightless, drifting through the dark. It's the world of Chopin's Les Sylphides Ballet. A ballet with no real plot, no story to follow. Just a stage full of dancers in pale, flowing white. Drifting like spirits caught between sleep and waking. The sylphs themselves, mythical woodland spirits, seem to exist somewhere between air and motion. Ethereal, fleeting. Gone the moment you try to hold them. That imagery is in this music that blows into the hour in just a bit. I'm Melanie Renata. This is Music Through the Night. Late in life, rather than reinvent himself, composer Max Bruch rearranged, rescored, and reimagined old melodies from his earlier works. He adapted some of these ideas for his Serenade for Strings, performed for you here by the Wuppertal Symphony.

0: the ballerinas of that ballet, Chopin's Les Sylphides ballet, dressed up to float around like air spirits across the stage. You just had to imagine them there as the Berlin Radio Symphony performed.
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0: Ah, the last long days of summer are already starting to slip away, which means the light is fading just a little earlier each night. You may even be able to sense the first hints of fall. Yet there's still a buzz of energy out there. You might be trying to hold on to every last bit of summer that you can get. So as you soak in the last bit of warmth and wonder of summer, this sweet piece by Edvard Elgar may be just the little glimmer of joy you didn't know you needed. It's his Four Dances coming up in just a bit. I'm Melanie Renata, so glad you're here. This is Music Through the Night. Planet is such a sacred space, a place of refuge and inspiration. And that's not just me talking. So many artists, many composers specifically, tend to think so too. In this nature-inspired piece, you're going to feel an almost holiness. Mysterious Mountain by Alan Hovhaness opens and closes with what sounds like a hymn, and in the middle is a bit of a spiritual journey. Here's the Seattle Symphony.

0: well known for her interpretations of some of the greats, pianist Mitsuko Uchida, with Franz Schubert's Piano Sonata in B Major.
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0: When Felix Mendelssohn traveled to Scotland, he didn't just see the misty highlands and the ruined castles. He felt them. The history, the stormy weather, the gray, damp quiet, the lush melancholy of the landscape. It all stayed with him, and years later, he turned his memories of his experience into a symphony unlike any of his others. It's dark, brooding, and triumphant. I'm Melanie Renata. Stay with me, because a little later, we'll step into this Scottish musical world together. This is Music Through the Night.

0: From shadowy ruins and misty landscapes to a blazing hymn-like finale, Mendelssohn's Scottish Symphony, performed there by the Leipzig Gewandhaus, Kurt Masur at the podium.
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0: Ooh, brr. This sounds like it's chilly. Cold. Dark. A little uneasy. It definitely carries the essence of a brisk wind. And it may feel a bit like a thick forest with trees. Ominous like giants. Leafless, swaying in the wind. A tone poem from Arnold Bax that will make you savor these last warm nights before autumn starts to creep in. It's November Woods, and it's on the way. I'm Melanie Renata, and this is Music Through the Night.

0: A vibrant homage to Johann Strauss, the Tanzwalzer by Ferruccio Busoni, performed there by the Orchestra de la Suisse Romande, Kazuki Yamada at the podium.
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0: 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In Persian mythology, a peri is a fairy creature, one that is descended from fallen angels. Angels who cannot re-enter paradise until they have atoned for their sins. These fairies are fascinating characters, one many 19th century romantic composers were inspired by, Paul Duca among them. He wrote a ballet about a mortal man who falls in love with a fairy. The story is simply called The Fairy. The music from that story is this, and it's on the way. I'm Melanie Renata. Please stay with me. You get a little morning saunter pace set here by pianist Miriam Barbo-Cohen, a valse known as Ethiol by Mel Bonis.

0: Is there any surprise that full symphony blew audiences away at its premiere? Mm-mm. That was just the powerful first movement of Beethoven's 7th Symphony in A major, performed by the Freiburg Baroque Orchestra.
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0: At the time that this work was crafted, Canadian composer Nathaniel Dett was working as an educator at Lane College in Tennessee. The year was 1913, and he found himself deeply inspired by Black Southern folk music. It was often heard throughout the river bottoms of the southern U.S. Dett crafted a 5-movement work called In the Bottom Suite. In this musical moment, it's meant to paint a stunning morning scene of the river bottoms, Barcarolle. It's on the way. I'm Melanie Renata. Please stay with me. Take the bouncy, energetic dance rhythm of a polka, flip it on its head, make it a little silly, and there you've got this. It's called The Grumpy Old Bear by Julius Fuchik.

Violinist Elisa Citterio serving up a vibrant start for your morning with the Concerto Italiano, the Concerto number 12 for violin in E from Vivaldi's L'Estro Armonico. I'm Melanie Renata. So glad to have you here as we soak in some musical summery energy. You float down south in the high

0: Welcome to your weekend, the Chicago Symphony, with the Hungarian Rhapsody No. 2 in C-sharp minor by Franz Liszt. I'm Melanie Renata. Thank you for being here with me this morning. Be good to yourself today, okay?
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5: Here's horn virtuoso Sarah Willis.
6: I wanted to be a concert pianist, and I was going to play Tchaikovsky and Grieg and all these great piano concertos. And my teacher at school told me to study in an English conservatory, you needed two instruments. So I said, okay, what other instrument can I learn? And so the teacher said to me, well, we have a French horn, but not many girls play that. It's more a boys' instrument. So I thought, I'll give it a go. It's not fair that the boys get to play the French horn, and decided that's what I was going to do. Forget all the piano concertos. I wanted to play the horn.
5: Sarah Willis is now a member of the Berlin Philharmonic, playing, as she says, the boys' instrument. She plays Mozart later this hour.

0: She and the entire orchestra play with an incredible liveliness. Horn soloist Sarah Willis. She was the first woman ever to play in the brass section of the Berlin Philharmonic. She won a position in the horn section in the year 2000. She was joined by the Havana Lyceum Orchestra, conducted by José Antonio Menéndez Padrón. A performance of the Horn Concerto No. 2 by Mozart, again featuring horn soloist Sarah Willis. I'm Steve Sterik.
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0: Imagine being in the cool shade of a tall tree on a hot summer day. You have that in mind? The violins get the day off when the Brahms Serenade No. 2 is on the program. Scored for the darker sounds of the orchestra, violas, cellos, and basses, along with the entire wind band. The sound has a coolness to it, playful and comforting. Find a tall tree. The Brahms Serenade No. 2 is later this hour.

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4: You could scour Beethoven's many notebooks, trying to find out what he had in his mind when he wrote this. But you'd find nothing. We don't know what Beethoven had in mind when he wrote this music. It was his publisher, Beethoven's publisher, who said this music reminded him of Moonlight on Lake Luzerne. And the name stuck. Later this hour, pianist Yundi Lee with the Moonlight Sonata, the Piano Sonata 14 by Beethoven.

0: What a glorious feast for the ears, all punctuated by the percussion section, with bells and ratchets and sticks and xylophones, and of course plenty of drums. The finale of the Symphony No. 3 by Aaron Copland. Leonard Slatkin conducted the St. Louis Symphony Orchestra. I'm Steve Sterik. Good to be along.
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0: Hedwig's theme, the owl with a leitmotif from Harry Potter and the Sorcerer's Stone, John Williams' music, and he was leading the studio orchestra in that performance. And it almost plays like an opera, just that 5 minutes right there. It sounds really innocent, and then it gets darker and darker, and then kind of heroic at the end. I'm Lynn Warfel.
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2: 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I'm Valerie Kaler. 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
0: I grew up at a time when you could watch a lot of talk shows. Even when you came home from school, there was like Merv Griffin, Steve Allen, Mike Douglas. And usually in the Daily Fare, in the cast, was a great stand-up comedian of the 60s and 70s. One of them was the guy who would always adjust his tie and say, "I don't get no respect. No respect at all." Rodney Dangerfield, and who would have thought we'd be featuring one of his movies on Saturday Cinema? But because it's back to school, this is back to school. Danny Elfman did the music, and it's coming up.

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0: You're listening to Classical San Diego, KPBS HD2 San Diego. Well, I could not let a Saturday cinema go by and not mark the passing of Dolly Rebecca Parton Dean. Born in 1946, she passed away on the 25th. Dolly Parton, singer, songwriter, businesswoman, actress, and above everything else, a philanthropist and almost universally loved. All the tributes coming out since her passing. She passed away, we were hearing, from cancer that she knew that she had, but kept very much to herself. Born in poverty in rural Tennessee, she wrote her first song at age 6, was on TV by 10, and you kind of know the rest. Well, one of the movies she appeared in, also a great, just a natural. She, in spite of her looks, as she said one time, she was quoted in one place, I said, she goes, "It's really expensive to look this cheap." She always was taking pot shots at herself, and that was part of her charm. But in 1989, she starred along with a really outstanding cast that included Sally Field, Shirley MacLaine, Daryl Hannah, Olympia Dukakis, and Julia Roberts, Steel Magnolias.

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0: And there you have it, the symphony number, the prelude, I should say, number 22 by Chopin with Yundi Lee.
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0: When we hear stories about composers traveling, especially in the 18th and early part of the 19th century, we think, oh yeah, well, it's so big deal. He went to Rome or he went to St. Petersburg. But it was a big deal when you think about the kinds of transportation that was available to one. No buses, no cars, no trains. Horse and carriage was about it, so it took a while to get around. So when the Mozarts, Mr. and Mrs. stopped by Linz for a few days in a layover and were told, hey, Mozart's in town, he's going to bring a new symphony, he had to come up with something quick. And he did, his symphony number 36, the Linz.

0: Well, delightful. And as advertised, the carnival waltz kind of giving you the feeling of a carousel or a midway. Cécile Chaminade's music played on two pianos by Bent Forsberg and Peter Yablonsky. I'm Lynn Werfel, and remember, there's the carnival overture by Glazunov for you at the daily download, yourclassical.org.
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4: Haydn laid the groundwork, and composers who followed were keen on making their mark. On what? The string quartet. Haydn is not only credited with creating the genre, he worked it like crazy, composing dozens of them until they felt really well established. And Mozart contributed many more. Beethoven was already what you might consider the next generation, and he had plenty to say from a musical point of view. His very first quartets came in a set of six, published as his Opus 18. I'm Mindy Rantner. The Miro Quartet plays one for us this hour.

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0: We are going to the State Fair. And American composer Richard Rodgers wrote the score for State Fair. I will refrain from singing along, but this is one of my favorite tunes. And it comes from the score for the film by Richard Rodgers. I'm Mindy Ratner, a suite from State Fair, as we go to fairs and festivals this hour on your classical discoveries.

0: yeah, that's enough to make your heart stop. It's called Fireworks, music by Jerry Goldsmith, who conducted the London Symphony.
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0: Joaquin Rodrigo's Last Concerto, composed in 1982. The concerto for a festival. Pepe Romero was the guitarist. Sir Neville Mariner conducted the Academy of St. Martin in the Fields. So I was just checking to see what Pepe Romero is up to these days, and he and the Romeros will be at the Pepe Romero Guitar Festival in Malaga, Spain, on September 30th.
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